Young Boy, the Cedric Bailey Radio Show. Well, we are so excited to have you with us on today and hope that you enjoyed the music that we shared with you. We heard the sounds of Zacardi Cortez out of Houston, Texas. And that name of that song is Working on Me. All right, you ready? We're going to give you some tips for college freshmen. Advice to help you get started. The most important thing is, number one, go to class. It sounds simple, but attendance matters. Don't let freedom turn into missing classes. Number two, learn how to manage your time. 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Number four, get to know your professors. Introduce yourself. Go to the office hours. Professors can be important mentors and references later. We got more tips that we're going to share with you on today for our freshmen that are attending college for the first time.

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0: We are the station that loves to uplift, inspire, and encourage you, and so glad you're with us on today. We just bless you with the sounds of Tamla Mann, Live, Breathe, and Fight. Of course, PCFAI Choir, I Made a Vow, featuring Myron Williams and Pastor Mike Jr. with Impossible. Well, we're breaking down the things that a college freshman needs to do to be successful. If you didn't get the first four, one was go to class, two, learn how to manage your time, three, don't be afraid to ask for help, and four, get to know your teachers, your professors. Now, here's number five. Choose your friends carefully. The people around you can influence your grades, decisions, and future. Find friends who encourage you to succeed. Number six, watch your money. Create a budget. Don't spend your financial aid, refund, or college money just because you have access to it. Number seven, take care of yourself. Eat properly, get enough sleep, exercise, and make time to decompress. Academic success is difficult when you are exhausted and when you're tired, okay? We'll close out with the remaining three of things to look out for as you go to college and you're a freshman away from home the first time and how to be successful.
1: It's time for a Power Minute.
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0: It's in the choir set, baby. Yes, it is. Anybody still singing the choir? Where you at, choir members? God bless you. Oh, yeah. Praise in the choir stand.
1: Black Health Now.
2: I know someone who ate a whole jar of jelly to ease his sugar craving. That's a bad case of sweet tooth. But most of us have strong urges to overdose on sweets from time to time. What causes it? Childhood habits that rewarded good behavior or use sweets as a pacifier may be to blame. Whatever the cause, we know that excessive sweets aren't good for us. To kick the habit, eat fruit. Its natural sugar content is satisfying and good for you. Choose fruits like apples and pears instead of watermelon and pineapple. Tropical fruit has much more concentrated sugar than strawberries or blueberries and will send your blood sugar level into the ozone. Wean yourself from white sugar. Eat from nature for a natural high. I'm Alexis Comer for Black Health Now.
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3: Hey, this is Dr. Mark Whitlock with Get Right with God. 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This is Dr. Mark Whitlock with Get Right with God. 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

0: Thank you so much for hanging out with us here on the Cedric Bailey Radio Show. I tell you what, we're having a great time on today. We just heard the sounds of Tamia J, Never Shall Forget, and Charles Jenkins, It Won't Work. Well, as I mentioned earlier, the NFL Hall of Fame took place over the weekend in Canton, Ohio on this past Saturday. And the one I want to start off with is Larry Fitzgerald, who played for the Arizona Cardinals. And his son was the one who was the one that introduced him. And this is what he had to say after revealing his bust.
1: I'm very proud of you, son. I'm very proud of you. Thank you. Thank you. Thank you. Thank you. I'm proud of you, son. And I hope I'm giving you and your brothers the tools to live the lives you guys want to live. That's something that's very important to me. I want to thank the Hall of Fame voters for this tremendous honor. It's a privilege to be here and share this stage with four men I truly respect. Between us, we've got catches, passes, tackles, kicks, and rushes all covered. To my brothers, Drew, Luke, Adam, and Roger, congratulations. All my life, I've been lucky enough to be surrounded by people and great institutions that have surrounded me and nurtured me and inspired me to pursue excellence. Martin Luther King Park in Minneapolis, Minnesota is where it all started for me. Had my first touchdown, my first home run, first dunk, first fight. I even had my first kiss, and I almost drowned in the pool there one time. At the Academy of Holy Angels High School, I had the best teachers, faculty, and coaches led by Mike Pendino and Ray Benton and the rest of their staff, as well as a community that supported me every single step of the way. Then Valley Forge Military Academy reinforced rigor, accountability, and punctuality. Head coach Mike Musella used to kick me in the butt and taught me that I could endure much more than I ever thought. Then I got to go to the University of Pittsburgh and the city of Pittsburgh. It gave me two of the best years of my entire life, and it was filled with incredible accomplishments. I was excelling athletically, but I was also in the depths of my emotions, having lost both a parent and a teammate just 2 months apart. The love and support I was surrounded by at that time from Coach Walt Harris and his staff is something that I'll never forget. That's the foundation I brought to Arizona, where I was welcomed by the Bidwell family, who've owned the Cardinals for 93 years. Bill, Nancy, along with children, Bill Jr., Michael.
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Playing today's hottest gospel music straight from the request line. 888-474-9990 is our number. Just heard the sounds of P.J. Morton. He's out of New Orleans, Louisiana. And he is the son of course, Bishop Paul S. Morton. The name of that song is entitled Mercy. What a great song. Got a lot to share with you on today here on the Cedric Bailey Radio Show. This hour, we got our Daily Bread coming up. We got a great story. But right now, here is the five-time Stellar nominated artist, Lisa Noah Smith and the Brown Sisters. They're going to be one of the many artists we get a chance to see at the Stellar Awards. This song is entitled Promises.

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2: Thank you so much for hanging out with us right here on the Cedric Bailey Radio Show here on your Back to Work Monday. We heard from Kirk Franklin at a remake of a song from Earth, Wind, and Fire, Keep Your Head to the Sky. We also heard from Brian Andrew Wilson and I Kept On, great song. And we also bless you with the Brown Sisters, Lisa Noel Smith, and Promises. All right, it's time for our WNBA Barbershop Sports Update for the games that took place over the weekend. The Aces, they fell to the New York Liberty, 111-71. They got beat by 40 points. Wow, what a big game on that one. Washington Mystics, they beat Phoenix Mercury, 95-75. The Minnesota Lynx over the Dallas Wings, 103-90. And the Los Angeles Sparks, they fell to the Golden State Valkyries, final score 84-78. Two games that will take place on this Monday. Toronto will be in Atlanta against the Dream. And then you have Seattle at home taking on the Chicago Sky. That is your WNBA report. And before I forget, we also want to let you know that the former Dallas Maverick, Golden State Warrior coach, former Boston Celtic player, of course, Don Nelson, they call him Nelly, had passed away yesterday at the age of 86. So much to talk about today. We got our daily break coming up next, so stay with us here on the Cedric Bailey Radio Show.
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4: Come on, let it rise. 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

0: We thank you so much for hanging out with us here on your Back to Work Monday. It's back to school time, too, as well. I am Cedric Bailey. We just heard the sounds of Kevin LaBar. That song is entitled Jesus Blues, and C.C. Winans, More Than This. It's time for our Daily Bread on today, and we got a great one. I tell you what, the subject is entitled Hope in God. On this Monday, August 10th, we'll be reading Lamentations chapter 3, verse 25. The Lord is good to those who hope is in him, to the one who seeks him. Because of his father's alcoholism and mistreatment of his mother, Pablo left home when he was a teenager. He had moved in with his uncle. He eventually graduated from high school, got married, and three children. But on a sad note, Pablo began repeating the same destructive behavior he once fled from. His own alcohol addiction and behavior began to tear his family apart. Soon, it was all gone. His marriage, family, job, and home. My life was terrible, and it got worse, he said. Finally, he turned to a treatment facility for help. I was in bad shape, and God opened the door for me. One day, after praying, he experienced God through the beauty of nature. Seeing his youngest daughter notice, he changed and reconciled with him. Today, he's working to rebuild trust with the other children of his family. We got more on our Daily Bread on this Monday. Hope in God is our focus on today. Stay with us, folks, as we got music on the way just to bless you. We'll hear the sounds of Anthony Brown and Group Therapy and Help, and Renee Spearman, Montel Jordan, Kimbrell, You Chose Me.
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2: 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And I thank each one of you for hanging out with us today. We heard from Renee Spearman and Montel Jordan and, of course, Kim Burrell, You Chose Me, and Anthony Brown and Group Therapy and Help and Dough and Holy Hands. Well, we're walking through the Word on today with our daily bread, and we're talking about the subject Hope in God. Talked about Pablo, who left home as a teenager, moved in with his uncle. Eventually, he got married and had kids. And he falls in the same predicament that his father does. In Lamentations, the prophet Jeremiah grieved over the plight of his people who had turned from God and were exiling Babylon. I remember my affliction and my wandering, the bitterness and the gall, and my soul is downcast within me. Of course, that's Lamentations 3, 19 through 20. Like the Israelites, Pablo was far from God. And like Jeremiah, he found hope in God. Because of the Lord's greatest love, we are not consumed, for his compassion never fails. There are new everyday morning, great is your faithfulness. Like Pablo, the Israelites got a fresh start. We can turn to God and find hope. My question is, how are you looking for hope? And how is God inviting you to have hope in him? A prayer, dear God, thank you for offering me a renewed relationship with you. Tomorrow, Tuesday, we'll deal with the subject, what my rental car taught me, will be in the book of 1 Corinthians chapter 6 on tomorrow. Have yourself a great evening, and don't forget our girl, Tamaya J, who's never missed a beat. She's up next, so keep it right here.

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I've had a lot of things to happen to me in life. 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

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Listen, I've took a lot of beatings.

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0: Hey, hey, welcome to Never Miss the Beat. I'm Tamaya J. Happy Monday, everybody. I hope you're having a great day. All right, listen, we always got great music coming your way. But first, let's take a moment to thank God for everything he's done for us. Lord, we are nothing without you. And the music I play, I pray that it will touch and inspire someone to want more of you, Jesus. Amen. All right, y'all, coming up this hour, we got Miranda Curtis and Jermaine Dolly. We got Erica Campbell and Mike Teasy, Anthony Brown and Group Therapy, and so much more. Keep it locked right here on Never Miss the Beat. I'm Tamaya J.
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Let it be recorded that our generation said to the Lord, say, oh, I want you. Let it be recorded in history, our generation said,

0: Hey, this is Dr. Mark Whitlock. I'm going to get right with God. Today, let's talk about getting right by being faithful in marriage. The Bible says in Hebrews chapter 13, verse 4, marriage is honorable in all, and the bed undefiled. By whoremongers and adulterers, God will judge. Being faithful in marriage is avoiding compromising situations, such as having an intimate one-on-one time with friends of the opposite sex. Being faithful in marriage is making time for your spouse daily, discussing your life, feelings, decisions, and regular date nights together to remain romantic and connected. 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Avoiding sharing sensitive marital secrets with people outside of the marriage. 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I'm Mark Whitlock with Get Right With God. 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

0: 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I am your host, Tamaya J. I hope you're having a great day today. Again, let's take a moment to thank God for everything He's done for us. Lord, we are nothing without You and the music I play. I pray that it will touch and inspire someone to want more of You, Jesus. Amen. Coming up this hour, we got Asan, Jocelyn O'Hannon, CeCe Winans, and so much more. Keep it locked right here on Never Miss a Beat.
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3: This is Ed Gregg. 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As these states made the lessees responsible for the prisoners' food, clothing, and housing, these states did not build any prisons until late in the 19th century. Law enforcement and businessmen colluded to entrap freed men and convict them so that they could gain revenues from convict lease labor. 155 years later, this same kind of collusion still is taking place. I'm Ed Gray, author of the book 40 Days to a Life of Gold. 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My username is Ed Gray Power. 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

touch your neighbor and say, neighbor, if you're going through anything, just leave it alone. 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

0: Tamaya J. Welcome back to Never Missed a Beat. I'm Tamaya J. Hey, listen. I know that it may be some days where we just feel like giving up or we just can't survive. But I just want to remind you that God will always be there to guide us through tough times. Worry doesn't change anything, but trusting God changes everything. Job chapter 5 verse 8 says, "But if I were you, I would appeal to God. I would lay my cause before him." All right, we got some more great music on the way. Keep it locked right here. I'm Tamaya J on Never Missed a Beat.
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1: This is Ed Gray. The Declaration of Independence says, "We hold these truths to be self-evident, that all men are created equal, that they are endowed by their Creator with certain unalienable rights, that among these are life, liberty, and the pursuit of happiness." In essence, God created all human beings to be equal. He gave us life, freedom to think, and the talents to be prosperous and happy. Because these are blessings from God, these rights should not be taken, surrendered, or compromised. Those who practice discrimination compromise the divine declaration and violate the integrity of who we are as Americans. Those who remain silent in witness of discrimination surrender to it. Your silence can be worse than violence. I'm Ed Gray, author of the book 40 Days to a Life of Gold. Elevate your thoughts.
2: Well, we're about to have some church up in here, up in here.
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0: Thanks, Gerilyn. 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
2: 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Paul said, be not conformed to this world, but be transformed by the renewing of your mind. Adaptability and growth moves Christians from a childlike state to a mature state, a mature steward who can handle great responsibilities, blessings, and spiritual challenges. Adaptability and growth is achieved by changing and growing. Believers mirror the dynamic nature of God, becoming more like Him and fulfilling their purpose in different, ever-changing circumstances. We can do all things through Christ Jesus who strengthens us. Let's get right with God by adaptability and growth. I'm Dr. Mark Whitlock, JR.

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1: Yes, I would like to give a shout out to my church, the New Beginners Christian Center, Pastor Sarah L. Grant. This is Mamie Watt. Thank you. God bless you. Switch for
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1: I just want to write you a letter. I have to be very honest with you right now. I don't really know how to say this.

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0: to Never Missed a Beat. Listen, God will turn it around. Yes, He will turn it around for you. The storm that was sent to break you is going to be the storm that God uses to bless you. All right? Genesis chapter 50, verse 20 says, "But as for you, devil, you meant evil against me, but God meant it unto good, as it is this day." All right, I'm Tamaya J. We got some more great music on the way right here on Never Miss a Beat.
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2: This is Ed Greimer. Imagine this. You're walking in the wilderness and a poisonous snake crawls up and bites you. You are peeved to the highest level of pissivity at the snake. Do you chase after the snake that bit you or what? It's not what others do or even your own mistakes that hurt you the most. It's your response to those things. Chasing after the poisonous snake that bites you will only drive the poison through your entire system. It's better to take measures immediately to get the poison out of you. If someone does or says something to hurt you, don't look for ways to get revenge. In so doing, you will only drive their poison through your system. I often reflect on John 20, verse 23, which says, "What you forgive is forgiven. What you don't forgive is retained. Let it go." I'm Ed Gray, author of the book 40 Days to a Life of Gold. Elevate your thoughts and rise.

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1: When you look at our children, you look at God's most generous endowment. They upstage any divine grace He gives. Psalms 123 in the Message Bible paraphrases this verse. Don't you see that children are God's best gift, the fruit of the womb of His generous legacy? Yes, before they were yours, they were His. And even as they are yours now, they are still His. No matter the circumstances that your child has come into this world, know that no child is a mistake to God. Remember, He has a plan for their lives, just as He has a plan for you. I'm Ebony Funderburk, your Glamazon Mom, encouraging you today, make it a great day, love your children well, and stay fabulous, honey.
0: That's a mommy moment. Be a Glamazon Mom. 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And remember, not all superheroes wear capes. Glamazon Mom.
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1: 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I'm Samaya J.

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1: The introduction. 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I am Dr. CL.
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Y'all make this a 10 revival tonight. 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Jesus.

0: Mother, can we talk?
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0: Mom, thank you for raising me the right way, even though I chose to live my life the wrong way. I know now you love me.
1: Thank you.
0: Out of all the times I disrespected you, lied to you, and didn't listen to you, I need you to hear me now. 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
2: 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There is no security but the security you create within yourself. Know who you are as a person. Know what values are important to you. 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Respond with ability. Do what you can every day to move closer to your goal. I'm Ed Gray, author of the book 40 Days to a Life of Gold. Elevate your thoughts and rise.

Have you ever thought about how you are dressed from day to day? My sisters, we have got to dress right. Our Dress Right focus is not about any attire that we can buy in any store. It's about something that we should and can wear every day, everywhere, all of the time. Now, I know somebody's probably thinking, she does not know what she's talking about. There's no way in the world I'm going to wear the same thing to church every time that I go. I've got some sisters who talk about you really bad. And some of those sisters belong to my church. Listen, I assure you that nobody will talk about you wearing this outfit all of the time because it's invisible. Though it's invisible to the human eye, opposition forces know that you are dressed right and ready for spiritual warfare. You don't need any money to buy it. This outfit is not too heavy nor too light. It's just your size and it fits just right. It's available to every child of God. It's called the whole armor of God. When you need to remind the devil of who you are and whose you are, you need to be dressed right. When it's time for warfare prayer, you need to be dressed right. When you really need to let folks know that I'm not fooling around, I believe God for his help, you need to be dressed right. My sisters, you've got to be dressed right because a sister's got to do what a sister's got to do. Remember, whatever is going on in your life, God still has everything in control. Stand on the word of God that declares, if I ask anything of him according to his will, I know that he hears me. It's time for a shout out. Want to give a shout out to all of the sisters who are recovering from surgery and those who have scheduled surgery dates. Certainly, we're believing the Lord for your healing. Right now, I need some sisters who are so glad that the Lord has blessed you to come on right now and lift your voice to the Lord and give him a praise. He's waiting, ladies. Let the Lord hear you. Holla!

Welcome back to Never Miss the Beat. I'm Tamaya J. Hey, listen, nothing can stop God from working on your behalf. What God has ordained for your life, nothing can stop it. God can handle all of our hurts, harms, hinders, and haters. All right, Isaiah 54 verse 17 says, "No weapon that's formed against you shall prosper, and every tongue that rises against you in judgment, you shall condemn." All right, listen, we got some more great music on the way. Keep it locked right here. I'm Tamaya J. On

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Come on, let it rise. There's no place I'd rather be than right here, just you and me, asking you

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Welcome back to Never Miss a Beat. Listen, remember, no matter where you are in life, there is hope in Jesus. His love is unconditional, His grace is sufficient, and His arms are always open to those who come to Him. So if you never accepted Jesus as your Lord and Savior, today can be the day that changes your life forever. The Bible says in John chapter 3, verse 16, "For God so loved the world that He gave His one and only Son, that whoever believes in Him shall not perish but have eternal life." So if you desire to begin to have a relationship with Jesus, just say this simple prayer. Lord Jesus, I believe You are the Son of God. I believe that You died for my sins and rose again. Please forgive me. Come into my heart and be the Lord of my life. I choose to follow You from this day forward. Thank You for saving me. Amen. All right, if you prayed that prayer sincerely, welcome to the family of God. We encourage you to read your Bible, pray every day, and connect with a Bible-believing church where you can grow in your faith. All right, my name is Tamaya J. Meet me here tomorrow, right here on Never Miss a Beat.

0: I had a witness tonight. Can I ask y'all one question? The question is simply this: what did he see?
1: He saw the best.
0: I can't get no help up in here, because there are some folk in here that people have wrote you off, said you would never amount to anything, said that you would never end up being anywhere. But my

If you follow gospel music, here's something to look forward to this weekend. Kirk Franklin is set to host the 2026 Stellar Gospel Music Awards this Saturday, August 15th. It's always a big night for gospel music, celebrating the artists and songs that continue to inspire people all across the country. We'll keep you connected to what's happening in gospel right here on Rejoice Networks. I'm Mike Chandler. Stay with me. More great music is coming up.

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1: Listen, saying no takes practice. It can feel challenging at first, but if you never learn to say no to others, you constantly will say no to yourself. 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Evaluate your yeses. 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I'm Ebony Funderburk, your Glamazon Mom. 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
0: That's a mommy moment. 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
1: That's the group Fire with I Can Count on You. And check this out. That record is up for a stellar award this year in the contemporary duo or chorus group category. That's pretty cool, right? I'm Mike Chandler. Good to have you hanging out with me tonight. 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
4: I was hungry, you fed me. Naked, you clothed me. They will know us by our love.
5: Can't imagine how it felt

0: Sticks and stones can break your bones, but stones can also give your kidneys a hard time. Kidney stones are a fairly common ailment that can cause extreme discomfort if left untreated. Not all kidney stones are the same. Most are caused by calcium deposits, but other forms can result from too much acid in the blood, a urinary tract infection, or a family history of the condition. Diet plays an important role. Too much calcium, too much red meat, and not enough water are frequent culprits. Kidney stones may pass from the body through urination without medical treatment. In cases where they don't, non-surgical methods can be used. Kidney stones can recur, so a sensible eating plan and regular monitoring are in order to avoid this painful condition. I'm Alexis Comer for Black Health Now. Black Health Now.
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2: We had Kirk Franklin in the mix a few minutes ago, and Kirk has got a pretty big weekend coming up. The 41st Annual Stellar Gospel Music Awards are happening this Saturday, August 15th in Charlotte, and Kirk Franklin is hosting the show and performing. Tasha Cobbs Leonard will receive the Aretha Franklin Icon Award, and Pastor Mike Jr. is being honored with the Thomas A. Dorsey Most Notable Achievement Award. Man, that's going to be a big night for gospel music. We'll keep you connected right here on Rejoice. Those details are from the Stellar Awards current 2026 announcement. The ceremony is August 15th at Spectrum Center in Charlotte. Kirk Franklin is hosting and performing. Tasha Cobbs Leonard is receiving the Aretha Franklin Icon Award. And Pastor Mike Jr. is receiving the Thomas A. Dorsey Award.
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Hey, fam. You know, nighttime has a way of making some problems look a whole lot bigger than they look during the day. The job, the money, the family, that decision you've been trying to make, man, your mind can get busy. But listen, you don't have to solve everything tonight. Pray about that thing. Put it in God's hands and give your mind permission to rest. 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Stay encouraged, fam. I'm Mike Chandler.

0: Here's one to take you back in the day. 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
1: 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Fire.

Yo, yo, what's up, everybody? This is your boy, Earl Bynum. You're on stage with Earl Bynum. Thank you for listening wherever you are all over the country, whether you're watching or listening. I appreciate it. Thank you to South Bend, Indiana. I got to give y'all some love because y'all let me know y'all listening, man. San Francisco, thank you so very much. Also, North Carolina and Virginia, I can never forget you. Thank you. Thank you. Arkansas, Alabama, thank you so much for letting us know you tuned in. Listen, don't forget, stay connected. How you do that? Instagram is simply Earl Bynum. Facebook, Earl Bynum Music, okay? Make sure to stay connected so you'll know what's going on. Listen, we are headed to a lot of things that's going on, you guys. Gospel Music Workshop of America, GMWA. Not only that, prepping for the HYMNS, H-Y-M-N-S, HYMNS for Him National Conference, which will be in Alabama as well. So we hope to see you in Birmingham in September. We're looking forward to that. Also, September 12th, listen, if you are a writer, you've written a book, a devotional, or anything, we're having our first ever, I'm one of the co-founders of it, our Literacy Legacy Tour. We're looking for up to 200 authors, and we're going to put them before people in the community. So up to 200 authors. If you want to be a part of that, hit me up. We're excited about that. September 12th. It's going to be amazing. We got national speakers coming in and all of that. So we're excited about that. From 10 a.m. to 2 p.m., you can come in as a community and just see all of these African-American authors, who they are, read the books, purchase the books. We're going to even have a children's corner where children are being read to while the parents are enjoying that moment. Food, everything. It's going to be amazing. So we hope to see you there.

0: Listen, I got one of the greatest with me. He's a pastor, father, artist, husband. He do it all. He do it all. I don't know how he do it, but he do it. We're talking about the one and only Dr. Apostle Bishop Daryl Pettis. What's up, sir?
1: How are you, my friend?
0: Listen, I ain't complaining. Good to see you always. Good to talk with you.
1: If you knew what God had in store, you wouldn't complain.
0: Ah, come on. God. I hear it. We're going to jump right in. So, Pastor, let me ask you this. Congratulations on new music, of course. And we know you keep doing what you do. So what was happening in your life or ministry that inspired this new music you got?
1: Well, I am I'm a church boy at heart.
0: Okay.
1: And so I want to preserve the church sound, if that makes sense.
0: Oh yeah.
1: And when I did this new music, especially this new single Word, I was actually just responding to somebody when they asked me how was I doing. One of the things about my brother, my baby brother, he says he hates to go around with me because everything I say, I preach it. So somebody messed around and asked me how was I doing, and I said, when times get hard, like they are right now, I'm gonna hold on to his word.
0: Wow.
1: And man, that line haunted me. And later on that day, the Holy Spirit brought it back. And when it brought it back, I heard the sound of a Sunday night service. And I began to clap my hands.
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3: 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Today, let's talk about getting right by staying faithful to God. The Bible says in 1 Corinthians chapter 15, verse 58, "Therefore, my beloved brethren and sister, be ye steadfast, unmovable, always abounding in the work of the Lord, for as much as ye know that your labor is not in vain in the Lord." I'm talking to somebody. 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God is not discouraged by your struggles. Staying faithful to God is clinging to God's promises in the Word to counteract doubt and deception and fear. 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
7: This is Ed Gray. The Declaration of Independence says, "We hold these truths to be self-evident, that all men are created equal, that they are endowed by their Creator with certain unalienable rights, that among these are life, liberty, and the pursuit of happiness." In essence, God created all human beings to be equal. He gave us life, freedom to think, and the talents to be prosperous and happy. Because these are blessings from God, these rights should not be taken, surrendered, or compromised. Those who practice discrimination compromise the divine declaration and violate the integrity of who we are as Americans. Those who remain silent in witness of discrimination surrender to it. Your silence can be worse than violence. I'm Ed Gray, author of the book 40 Days to a Life of Gold. Elevate your thoughts

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1: Now let's go back to this song, because we want to talk about behind the lyrics, and we know you spoke of someone asked you something and you responded. So is there a particular lyric on this song that still ministers to you every time you sing it? And if so, why that particular line is so personal?
2: It would happen to be the line, or the simple first line that says, "Lord, I believe." When I sing that, man, there's a word that comes to mind, and the word is still. And sometimes I place it in there and I say, I still believe. Yes, because encountering that still believe, meaning that there are things that have tried to rob me of my beliefs. That makes sense. I've been through a lot the last 2 or 3 years, and there are things that have tried to come against what I believe. And the enemy has tried to rob me of a few things, but there's one thing he can't take.

0: And that's what, and that's my belief. You know, I yet believe. And the fact that you can go through storms, shipwrecks, and still come out believing, is a powerful thing, man. So it would be the line that says, Lord, I believe. And that's why, you know, because out of all we've been through, if you can keep what you believe, you can live.
1: Come on, that line. That's good.

0: encouraging and positive on stage with Earl Bynum.
1: Now with the creative process, let's go and talk about reaching the next generation. So the gospel music landscape continues to evolve. So how do you remain biblically grounded while connecting with a new generation of listeners?
2: It's like this. I tell people all the time, I don't study to preach. I study to live. And then I live what I preach, and I preach what I live, if that makes sense.
1: Yes.
2: So when I study the word of God daily, I study because it's a life necessity. It's my lifeline to the Father to be in the word of God. So the word is important to me. And what I've discovered is there is a generation, a very strong generation, that still loves authentic hand clapping, foot stomping church music.
1: My God.
2: You know, that there's a generation that loves to be in church. I've discovered that. And a lot of times I think what has happened in gospel music is that most of the time we try to mimic the previous success. What I say by that is most of the time if there's a hit that came before your song, then everybody tries to write a song that feels like it, sounds like it, you know.
1: That's true.
2: But God still anoints originality. And I am church to the core. And I believe that there is a generation that is hungry for the authentic church and God encounter.
1: My God. I love it. Now, with your creative process, when you're writing or selecting songs, are you thinking more about what the church needs, what the culture needs, or simply, you know, following where God is leading?
2: Yeah, it's simple. I really, because I'm a vessel and a vehicle of God, I don't follow.
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3: 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You know, to get right with God, it happens when you act right. 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And finally, acting right is having the courage to share your testimony and the hope of Christ with others in a gentle and kind manner. 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
4: Time to rejoice. Oh, come on, rejoice.

0: Now, let me ask you this then. With the industry and the music industry as it is, what is one thing you wish every emerging gospel artist understood before releasing their first song or signing their first degree?
1: That God, number one, as it relates to the sound, that God still anoints originality. You don't have to be anybody else, sound like anybody else, look like anybody else, or do what anybody else is doing. Mm-hmm. Trust to know that God has carved out a space for you. God has carved out a space for your sound. God has called out a space for you. And I believe that with all my heart. And according to the sound, but according to the signing, when people sign agreements and things of that nature, I just think you need to trust people who have already mastered what you're attempting to do for the first time.
0: Ooh, that's good.
1: Yeah, the Bible always speaks about it, and I live by wise counsel. Mm. You know, if you don't understand, don't let the energy and the excitement rob you of becoming a pure example. So, you know, trust those who have mastered what you, none of us are doing. The Bible teaches that none of us, there's nothing new under the sun. Yes. None of us are doing anything new. So mm-hmm. there's some people who have already went the way. Okay. And also, I believe that you're going to get to your destiny. Now, what shape you're in when you get there determines on what car you ride in. Either you can get in the car with wisdom, or you can get in the car with experience.
0: Yes, sir. Yes, sir.
1: Experience gonna make sure you feel everything, but wisdom will help you get there and dodge some things.
0: That's good. Y'all hear it. The one and only Pastor Darryl D. Pettis is talking to us.

0: encouraging, and uplifting. On stage with Earl Bynum.
1: I got a feeling everything gonna be all right. Come on.

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1: Now, I know you, and I know that you do things on purpose. So, speaking of legacy, years from now, when people think about Pastor Darrell Pettis, what do you hope they'll remember most? Your music, your ministry, or is it something else?
2: My heart.
1: Mm.
2: You know, the Bible says, so shall a man think it in his heart, so is he. And I would love.
3: Hey, this is Dr. Mark Woodline with Get Right with God. Today, let's talk about getting right by being faithful in marriage. The Bible says in Hebrews chapter 13, verse 4, marriage is honorable in all, and the bed undefiled. By whoremongers and adulterers, God will judge. Being faithful in marriage is avoiding compromising situations, such as having an intimate one-on-one time with friends of the opposite sex. Being faithful in marriage is making time for your spouse daily, discussing your life, feelings, decisions, and regular date nights together to remain romantic and connected. 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View your spouse as your partner, not your competitor. Avoiding sharing sensitive marital secrets with people outside of the marriage. Stick with your boo so you won't have a boo-boo situation. I'm Mark Whitlock with Get Right with God. 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
6: This is Ed Grutt. A lot of people have the idea that in order to accumulate $1 million, they have to make $1 million. That's not true. There's a proverb that says, he who gathers money little by little makes it grow, end quote. For example, let's suppose that at the age of 20 and for the next 40 years, you put $1,000 a year in an investment fund that yielded 12.5% interest. 40 years later, at the age of 60, you will have accumulated $1 million. You see, interest earns interest, which earns interest, which earns interest, and it never stops. In other words, the amount of money you put away is not nearly as important as the amount of interest and the time period. The earlier you start and the more you earn in interest, the less you need to start with. You don't have to earn a lot of money to retire a millionaire. Just be wise with it. I'm Ed Gray.

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1: Listen, we are not out of conversation, but we're almost out of time. But I need to ask you this. When this interview is over and our listeners go back to their daily lives, what's the one thing you want them to remember about your new music and the God you serve?
2: That he rules all things. It might be over your head, but it's not out of his hand. He rules all things. He rules all things. So no matter where you are, he can find you. No matter how low you drown, he can reach you.
1: That line that you said, it might be over your head, but it's not out of his hand.
2: Oh, no.
1: Jesus. Well, I might have to put that in a text.
2: He got a powerful hand.
1: Oh, I'm gonna give you credit too. My God, that's good. That's good. That's good. So, Pastor, can you give them your social contact, how to keep in contact with you, how to find your music, how to book you, all of that?
2: Well, it's simple. If y'all excuse my voice, my sinuses are giving me it, and my voice, I know it's a little crazy right now.
1: It's all good. You sound like a preacher.
2: So let me just say to you, thank you, man, for being who you are.
1: Yes, sir.
2: You are definitely a light, and I pray daily that God covers your light and blesses it to shine brighter daily. Just know that you are light. Yeah. And the only thing that we have against darkness is light. And you are light. I just wanted you to know that.
1: Thank you, sir.
2: I'm Darryl Pettis. Literally, if you just search my name anywhere, it'll pop up how to get to me. I'm Darryl Pettis on all my social media. I think I'm Pastor DP somewhere. But other than that, my name, Darryl Pettis, search it. It'll come right up. Our music is blessed to be everywhere that you can download music. Even the choir's music is still out. I still travel the world with the choir and the quartet group. So if you just search my name, Darryl Pettis, you'll find us right there. And of course, all of our booking, everything we do, our back office is located back there. Any social media page will lead you to our office. And we'll be excited to connect with you.
1: Awesome. You know.

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1: Any shout outs to anybody, whether it be your group, your choir, your church, family, whatever, whomever.
2: Everybody. Pastor Darryl loves everybody. I'm grateful to pastor one of the greatest churches in the world, the High Place, home of Mount Pisgah Baptist Church, the place where winners worship. I lead two of the greatest music teams, my choir, SIP, my group take two, and then happen to lead in other areas. Shout out to the Gospel Music Workshop of America.
1: Yes, sir.
2: You and I have that in common.
1: Yes, sir.
2: So I'm just appreciative of everybody. There's one thing Tracy Bethay told me years ago when I started singing. She said, relationships. Mm-hmm. She said, Darryl, build relationships, because even when you don't have a hit, relationships will keep you working. So thank you to everybody that I've been able to develop a relationship with. And thank you for your patience. Thank you for your partnership in my ministry. And just know I appreciate everybody. And I would love to come to your church for Usher's Day or whatever you got going on.
1: I know that's right.
2: Just know that I love you. It's a lot of people in the position, but there are not many pastors left. And I am proud to say that I am one of them that still love God's people.
1: Yes, sir. Yes.
2: You'd be surprised, man. People who are leading in our churches, they don't even care for people. But just know that Darryl Pettis loves everybody. And I'm excited about what the future is going to hold.
1: That's awesome. Listen, y'all, you're on stage with Earl Bynum. You heard it first from the one and only pastor, Darryl Pettis. Make sure you go get his music, download, stream, and purchase. Make sure you follow and book. Do all of those things. So listen, y'all, keep it locked where it's hot, because you're on stage with Earl Bynum. And remember, can't nobody beat you being you, so be the best you that you can be.

0: Dr. Mark Whitlock with Get Right with God. Today, let's talk about getting right by exercising. Yes. Exercising is viewing the human body as a temple of the Holy Spirit and turns exercise into an act of obedience and worship. That means getting up and moving, doing your sit-ups and doing your push-ups, doing your run, walk around the block. Exercise is pushing through physical limitations to build mental and spiritual stamina, aiding in personal discipline and faith. Exercising improves mental energy, clarity, and focus, making it easier to meditate on scripture and hear God's voice. Finally, Jesus walked every place he went. That means Jesus exercised every day. Exercising helps manage stress and anxiety, allowing for a more peaceful, trusting connection with God. I'm Dr. Mark Whitlock, Jr. with Get Right with God. Please email me for prayer at Mark E. Whitlock, Jr. at gmail.com.
1: Hey, time to rejoice. Oh, come on, rejoice.
2: I send this song out to those struggling with low self-esteem, especially to those absentee fathers. 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
1: You come from royalty.
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0: You will make it. 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
1: We're starting to show off with some positivity today with Dr. Larry D. Reed and the Breakthrough Singers, reminding you that you're better than ever is on the way. I wonder, can I get a witness? Y'all hear me out there? I don't know about y'all, but I'm looking for that to happen. And I wonder if I've got any faith believers and receivers that are saying and decreeing that same thing. Well, I've got some more songs coming your way. I want to thank you so much for tuning in to the Dorinda Clark Cole Radio Show. Yes, this is me, Dorinda Clark Cole. I want you to hang out with me because I got an amazing show lined up for you. Coming on the show today is my friend and gospel singer, Brian Courtney Wilson. He's going to give us an update on his career and some great music he's got coming for us. Plus, I have 2 full hours of the latest gospel hits to share with you. So continue to stay tuned. Let's get this train going with a group of young people that are doing so well with this song, Love on the Radio by the Walls Group.
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0: Hey, this is Dr. Mark Whitlock with Get Right with God. Please email. It's number eight. Hey, this is Dr. Mark Whitlock with Get Right with God. Today, let's talk about getting right by growing in faith. The Bible says in Romans chapter 10, verse 17, so then faith comes by hearing, and hearing by the word of God. Did you know that sometimes to grow in faith, we need to read the Bible out loud to hear God's word? Growing in faith is applying scriptures you hear to your daily life. Growing in faith requires blocking out all the negative noise surrounding you to experience the freedom from fear by hearing God's word. Finally, growing in faith requires setting aside time for prayer, amen, meditation, and praise, which brings focus back to God's strength rather than personal limitations in the things that block your blessing. Listen, I'm Mark Whitlock with Getting Right with God. 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
3: This is Ed Gray. Because of the privatization of the prison system, some publicly traded companies and their stockholders earn dividends incarcerating large numbers of minorities. Blacks and Hispanics are disproportionately sent to prison. Once they are incarcerated, they're forced to work 10 to 14 hours a day for the total pay of about $1.70 a day. The prison companies and their outside contractors sell products from inmates' work for profits and personal gain. Should we be surprised to learn that millions are spent each year in Washington on lobbyists by the labor unions representing the guards, the companies that own the prisons, and construction companies that build the prisons? As they build them, the demand for prisoners increase. I'm Ed Gray, author of the book 40 Days to a Life of Gold. Elevate your thoughts

0: Make sure you tell somebody today that God looks good on you. It might just make their day. That was Ken Jones. And you know what? God really does look good on everybody. If you let your light so shine before men that they may see your good works. That's in the Bible, y'all. Well, friends, I'm glad you tuned in. I'm Dorinda Clark Hall, and I'm so blessed right now to introduce my special guest that came to hang out with me. He is a talented man of God. He made his debut with the single Just Love back in 2009, and he's been on the roll ever since. Please help me welcome my special guest, Brian Courtney Wilson. What's up, Brian?
1: Oh, I'm doing good, Dorinda. Thanks so much for having me today.
0: I'm glad you're here with me, Brian. Listen, from the last time we've talked, man, you were featured and a member on the project with Fred Hammond, David Hollister, and Eric Robeson. Tell us about that experience, man.
1: Oh, man, it was wonderful. You know, I've been a fan of Fred's for a long time. I always say he was like the soundtrack for my Christian development, so to speak. So to get the call from him to come and be a part of this group and then to meet Dave and Eric and work with them and you know, just see how professional these guys were, as well as being down to earth, man. They really welcomed me into the group. And we had a really great time doing that.
0: I'm sure you did. So, Brian, give us a quick testimony of why you serve the Lord like you do.
1: Wow. I don't see where I have any choice, to be honest. You know, when I'm faced with the truth of the matter that I'm broken without it. And even now, you know, I still carry the wounds of mistakes I made in the past, you know. But my God is a healer, and has shown himself present in my life. And, you know, I also realize how, like, if you didn't grow up in church, like, I grew up in church. My dad was a deacon in the church. My mom was on the mother's board. I sang in the choir. So some of this stuff is kind of native to me. So I get how, like, if you didn't grow up in the Christian church, why some of this would sound ridiculous. So you're saying that this guy walked on water and he rose people from the dead, and then he died and he rose from the dead. I get that. All I can say is in the words of John P. Key, Jesus is real. I can feel him in my hands. I can feel him in my feet. I can feel him all over me. And I'm compelled to try to tell the story and live a life that demonstrates how real he is.
0: Well, you definitely do that in the songs that you sing. Brian, I want to thank you so much for sharing that testimony. Brian's going to be back with us in just a few, but here he is now with one of my favorite songs entitled Just Love. Here's Brian Courtney Wilson.
2: Man, I've been to a lot of beautiful churches, and they were filled with so many beautiful people.

0: Hey, this is Dr. Mark Whitlock with Get Right with God. Today, let's talk about getting right with God by living right. The Bible says in Proverbs chapter 3, verse 6, trust in the Lord at all times and lean not to your own understanding, but in all your ways acknowledge him and he will direct thy path. 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

0: Andrea McCurkin, Millennium with God Can, and before that, God My God by Vashawn Mitchell. Listen, I have so much in store for you coming up in our next hour on the Dipping the Clock Call Radio Show. And ladies, we're going for greatness with makeup expert Adrienne Anderson. She has amazing tips on eye, lip, and cheek combination makeup. And you know, ladies, we're always trying to find ways to enhance our face. So stick around. All that's coming at you. But right now, here's Tasha Cobb. She's going to take us out of this first hour with this beautiful song, For Your Glory. I love this song.
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let it be recorded that our generation said to the Lord, say, oh, I want to see. Let it be recorded in history, our generation said,

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1: Welcome back to the Dorinda Clark Cole Radio Show. Yes, of course, it's your girl, Dorinda Clark Cole. Such an anointed and gifted young lady, Jakayla Carr, with It's Gonna Happen. Hey, listen, everybody, I got another hour of gospel hits that's gonna bless you. You want to be inspired? Then stay tuned. Also, we got coming up, I'm going to be talking with my special guest, Brian Courtney Wilson, and in 10 minutes, we will go for greatness with makeup expert Adrienne Anderson. She's going to give us ladies more tips on makeup application. But right now, let's get ready to get up and get down with Say Yes by Michelle Williams.

0: 9 says, there remaineth the rest. This was inspired by Pastor Creflo Dollar. Tri-City.
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0: Rest.

0: this rest is like when an attorney says, I rest my case. It's finished.
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1: This is Dr. Mark Whitlock Jr. with a minute of how to get right with God. To receive a written Get Right With God message, please email me at markewhitlockjr@gmail.com. Getting right with God by caring for others. Caring for others is when Christians offer support, empathy, and care to those in need. They're mirroring God's own loving character, which is described as a helper and caregiver. Caring for others is an act of service that requires sacrifice of personal time, comfort, or resources, which God values as worship. Caring for others is a commandment from God that reflects the gratitude for God's grace, love, demonstrating a mature faith in action. Caring for others strengthens the community of believers. It builds churches, reduces crime, and it is a way to show God's love in action rather than words. Getting right with God by caring for others. This is Dr. Mark Whitlock Jr.
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3: This is Edgar Wright. Proverbs 31 verses 8 through 9 tells us, "Speak up for those who cannot speak for themselves, for the rights of all who are destitute. Speak up and judge fairly. Defend the rights of the poor and needy." Poor people often do not have the resources and connections to successfully speak for themselves, which is why they are often targeted for traffic stops, illegal searches, and sometimes accused of crimes that police know they did not commit. It is the responsibility of those of us with voices to speak up for them and defend the rights of the poor and needy, especially if you call yourself a Christian. I'll speak more about this tomorrow. I'm Ed Gray, author of the book 40 Days to a Life of Gold. Plant today's thought in the garden of your mind and let your consciousness grow with it.

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0: You can make it.
1: You can make it.
0: It's only a test.
1: It's only a test.

0: everybody with the devil sister, and you got it locked right here at the Derrida Crossroads.
1: God is on your side by the Mississippi Mass Choir. That song just moves my spirit whenever I hear it. Just keep the faith and he'll always be on your side. I'm your girl, Dorinda Clark Hole, and I'm back with my special guest, Brian Courtney Wilson. Now, Brian, can we be expecting anything new from the United Tenors in the future?
2: I say never say never, but, you know, when the guys got together, our intention was to get together, you know, and continue with our solo careers as well. So I know that Eric has his new album out the box. Dave has a new record coming out called Chicago Winds. We all kind of got our things happening, which is one of the cool things about the group. It was like, you know, we all had our own repertoire and work that we had done, decided to lay that down to come together for the opportunity. So the long answer to your question is, who knows? You know, it could happen again. But the main thing is the brotherhood and the friendship that came out of this, the opportunity that was given.
1: Amen. And y'all really united so together on the songs, the album. I mean, it was just absolutely phenomenal.
2: It was really a labor of love. And I'm searching for the words that don't sound cliche, but one of the reasons why we come up with cliches is because they're true. And, you know, I love this record. I love the material. I love the time we spent. I had some trepidation about doing a live recording because I had never done one, and now I never want to do anything else, to be honest, just based on what we experienced, getting that live feedback from the audience.
1: I'm sure it was, man. Let's check out Brian's single, Worth Fighting For, on the Dorinda Clark Hole Radio Show.

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Hi, Tasha Page Lockhart. And before that, I played I Am by Jason Nelson. Well, ladies and gentlemen, it's about time for me to punch out, as the young folks say. We're calling it a wrap. Until next time, but before I do, I want to send a thank you to some wonderful people who make the Dorinda Clark Cole Radio Show happen. Rejoice Radio Networks for making this show what it is every weekend. And to all of my listeners for your support, you know I love you for life. Let me tell you what, I want you all to make sure you tweet me at DCC Radio Show and let me know how you're enjoying the show and let me know what you want to see or hear on the show. All right? But until then, I want you to join me next week to hang out with me. To sign us out this week, you know him. You guessed it right. Dr. Bobby Jones with Right Now Praise. Until next week, keep looking up. I'll see you then. Now.

Well, I want to say good morning to all my early morning risers. How you guys doing out there? Thank you so much for being with us today, fellowshipping with us as we praise God and play some of the best gospel music on this Tuesday. I'm going to open up my request line in just a few. You'll be able to request your favorite songs, and we've got the latest highlights coming your way. So let's get this morning started.

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3: 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More great gospel music is on the way.
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2: 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If you spend everything you make, you'll only make someone else rich. If it's possible in the world, it's possible for you and I. We only need to know how. I'm Ed Gray. Elevate your thoughts and rise.

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1: 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God is speaking a word to you. God is sharing in this testimony, in this teaching. And what we do with that testimony, what we do with that teaching, what we do with this information, what we do with God's word. He says, go out and make disciples. Now, he's not trying to tell you to be T.D. Jakes. He's not telling you to be Juanita Bynum. He's just saying, go out and tell your story.
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0: 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It's the Mike Chamberlain Friends Show. 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All right, let me go to my lines. Hi, you're on the air.
1: 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I'm the member of Northbound Church of Christ. My pastor's evangelist minister is Elijah Taylor. So please pray for us today. Break the chains for him and his family and myself, Vera Thomas. Thank you.
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1: You are never too old to live your passion. This is April for Focus on Women. Remember when you were little and you had dreams of what you would be when you grew up? Do you ever think about those dreams and compare them to where you are now? I know I do. I have small kids, so I'm always telling them, you can be whatever you want to be. And in my heart, I truly believe that. But the grown-up April knows that sometimes where you end up is not where you plan to be. And sometime where you are resembles drudgery instead of that exciting, passion-filled life you imagined. As you may have noticed, I'm new to hosting Focus on Women. And while years ago hosting a radio show was not on my radar, as circumstances go, here I am talking to you. And while I love doing this, it was not easy for me to try something new. A few days ago, while in my car, I had my reoccurring panic attack about, am I doing a good job? Do our shows provide usable information? Do they inspire you to keep pushing ahead? Am I too old to connect with you? For Focus on Women, this is April. You can live your passion because you are dynamic.
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0: Hi, family. It's Mike Chandler. I love sharing God's word with you here on the radio station. And today, my scripture encourages you not to give up. Not to give up. Too often when things get really, really hard, we give up. And you know what? The blessing is right around the corner. The scripture I want to share with you today is Hebrews 10 and 35. And I'm going to read from the Amplified Version. And this is what it says. Do not therefore fling away your fearless confidence, for it carries a great and glorious compensation of reward. Listen, family, I know we all have goals that we want to accomplish and situations we're believing that will turn around. And sometimes it just gets hard. But so often when it's taking a long time, the negative thoughts just come in and say, you know what? It's never going to change. You're never going to get well. You're never going to get out of debt. That child is never going to straighten up. They're going to cause problems forever. And if we're not careful, we'll get discouraged and end up just sitting where we are. You have to stop those negative thoughts in their tracks. That's just the enemy trying to fool you. It's the okie doke. I'm telling you, many times we miss out on God's best because we gave up too soon. Because it was hard. I understand sometimes things are just so hard you just want to throw in the towel. But just another few days of believing, another few weeks of doing the right thing, or another few months of staying in faith, and we would see that promise come to pass. But too often, we just give up because we don't think it's going to happen. It doesn't look like it's going to happen. It is just too hard. But Hebrews 10 and 35 tells us that if we will stay in faith, if we will keep believing, keep hoping, keep doing the right thing, you have to continue doing the right thing. You just can't sit there. God promises that there will be a reward. One translation says, don't get discouraged. Payday is coming. When you're tempted to get down and things are not going your way, you need to just keep telling yourself, this may be hard. It may be taking a long time, but I know God is a faithful God, and I'm going to keep believing, knowing that my payday is on the way. I know it's hard, but don't give up because God, he doesn't go back on his promises. He wants you to be prosperous. He wants you to be healthy. He wants your family to be whole. Remember that scripture today, Hebrews 10 and 35. When things start getting hard, remember, don't give up. That's food for your soul. I am Mike Chandler.
1: 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We can know who we are because we know whose we are, and we don't have to work for your approval. 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

0: It's a testifying Tuesday morning here at the Mike Chamblin Friends Show. 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I am at extension 1. 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Bless somebody else. 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Extension 1. Now, if it goes to voicemail, don't hang up. Leave your testimony so we can put it on the air. Stay tuned. I've got more great music coming your way on this Testifying Tuesday.
1: It's time for a Power Minute.
2: This is Ed Gray. Think twice before taking on more debt. Consumer debt is so easy to get because the lenders of the money understand the magic of compounding. For example, if you pay a lender $1,000 a year for car payments every year during a working life, say 40 years, and the lender in turn lends out your payments to another borrower at 12.5% interest, the lender will have accumulated $1 million from you. The next time you make a spontaneous purchase, ask yourself, what does it really cost me? Mistakes on major purchases such as cars cost far more than it appears because not only must the loss be made up, but also what the loss would have earned in the intervening time must be made up. Think twice before taking on more debt. I'm Ed Gray. Elevate your thoughts and rise.
3: I was talking to my mama this morning. My mama told me, she said, Neil, when you get ready to sing, I want you to make sure you dedicate a song to me. This song is dedicated to my mama. I said, this song is dedicated to my mama. Years ago, mama and I would be sitting down in that old Pentecostal church. We didn't have a real big church. We had a little old small church. Mama and I would stand up in the corner. And she would say, get it right.

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Come on, tell him I'm getting out of here.

0: It's time for a Power Minute.
1: This is Ed Gray. 66% of millionaires are debt-free. 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I'm Ed Gray. 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
2: 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Today, let's talk about getting right with God by cultivating gratitude. It's good to have an attitude of gratitude. Cultivating gratitude pleases God by honoring his character, aligning with his will, and fostering a trusting relationship. Cultivating gratitude shines a light on God's faithfulness and goodness rather than on personal problems. By acknowledging God as the
3: 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KDYA, Vallejo, San Francisco, Oakland, Sacramento. Thank you for joining us as we praise and worship the Lord today in song and spoken word. 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
3: I thought I never would have made it. I don't think they gonna believe me. I know the devil really hated the day I let the spirit lead me. See, back then I was hungry. Satan found a way to feed me. I made changes for the best and for the people.

When you think about kidneys, think about more than beans. The kidneys are a pair of vital bean-shaped organs whose function is to cleanse and flush impurities from the body. We can't live without our kidneys, so kidney disease is a serious matter. African Americans and other people of color are more likely to develop kidney disease because of our increased incidences of diabetes, high blood pressure, and obesity. A family history of disease and aging are also major risk factors. Even with a high risk profile, kidney disease can be avoided or controlled with early detection. Keep your weight under control by eating sensibly and getting plenty of exercise. This is also the way to avoid high blood pressure. It could prevent you from developing kidney disease in the future. I'm Alexis Comer for Black Health Now.

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But I want you to know that there will come a time when every Muslim, when every Buddhist, when every Jew will have to get down on their knees and have to confess that at the name of Jesus, every knee shall bow. So I want every blood-washed believer to not wait until then. And if you've ever

0: It's a testifying Tuesday morning here at the Mike Chamblin Friend Show. 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We believe in the power of prayer, and we believe in the power of God. 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That's how we do it on a Testifying Tuesday.
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1: 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It's really simple. It says, God can do anything. It goes like this. It says,

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Yahweh. 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

0: It ain't over. 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Feels like you're down for the last count. 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Feels like you cried your last tear. 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God has the final say. God has the final say. God has the final say. That said you wouldn't make it, but God has the final say. That said you won't be nothing, but God has the final say.
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1: I've got a new song for all of the praisers. Are you ready? People of

0: a ruling that would say that this is not the case. Can you tell us how the Supreme Court ruled and tell us why this is important, please?
1: Easiest of all the decisions that the courts have made this year. The 14th Amendment is very clear that if a person is born in the United States, they are a citizen of the United States. However, the Trump administration, being very concerned about immigration and the possibility of having a lot of birthright citizens born here and counting and being anti-Republicans, they tried to argue that if a person's parents are not here legally, then the children should not be counted legally. And this was a very strong argument made by a couple of members of the court, very strong opinions and dissenting opinions, that if you're born in the United States, you're a citizen of the United States, regardless of the immigration status of your parents.
0: Thanks so much, John. 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
3: So God is saying to us today, as wise men, he says, judge, you judge, he says what I'm saying. Who do you spend the majority of your time with? Who do you spend? Let me call her and see if she's home. Hello? Hello? Girl, where you been? I've been looking for you. God said, I've been looking for you. Where you been? Been with the girl. Been with the guy. He says, what about me? What about me? So he says, watch this now. He takes you to Holy Communion because a lot of folks think that's a cheap snack. He says in 16th verse, he says, the cup of blessing which we bless. He said, is it not the communion of the blood? Now look at that word communion, underline it in your King James, because the translation of the word communion, koinonia, is the same word fellowship. So he said, the cup of blessing which we bless, is it not the communion or the fellowship, watch this now, of the blood of Christ? Fellowshipping with the blood of the Lord Jesus Christ. He says, the bread which we break, is it not the communion or the fellowship of the body of Christ? So fellowshipping, most of the time we fellowship with the body of Christ only on Sunday. What about Tuesday? What about Friday? What about Sunday night? I'm busy, tired, got to get ready for work in the morning. Who said there'll be work in the morning? Who said there'll be the morning? So he said, your fellowship then should be with the blood of our Lord Jesus Christ. That means washing and cleansing and sanctifying yourself in the blood of Jesus. He said, and the bread, amen, which we break, the little cracker, amen, that we eat. He said, is it not the fellowship or the communion of the body of our Lord Jesus Christ? So it's not a cheap snack that we have Holy Communion, but it's actually a fellowship. It's a reminder of a fellowship that we're to have with the blood of our Lord Jesus Christ and with the bread of our Lord Jesus Christ, the body and blood of our Lord Jesus Christ. We are to be in fellowship with the Lord. Now watch this now. He said, for we being many, and it's many members at Acts, a few thousand. He said, for we being many are one bread. So even though it's thousands of us, amen, he says we're one because we're one church in the Lord Jesus Christ. And he said, in one body, amen, the body of our Lord Jesus. He said, for we are all partakers of that one bread. Our Lord Jesus is the bread of life. Amen. So when you're partaking of the bread, you're partaking of the Lord Jesus Christ, who is the word of God manifested in the flesh. Then he goes on and said, behold, Israel after the flesh, are not they which eat of the sacrifices, he says, partakers. Underline that word, interesting word, which means sharers, which also comes into fellowship. Sharers of the one bread. Sharers, he says, are they partakers rather of the altar, partakers of the altar. Verse 19. He says, what say I then? That the idol is anything? The movie more important than the worshiping of the Lord? The woman more important than the worshiping of the Lord. The fishing is more important than the worshiping of the Lord. The car washing is more important. The waxing of the car is more important. I'm busy, Lord. I don't have time. God said, well, when you call on me, I'm going to answer you by saying I'm busy too. And I don't have time for you. Most of the time we want to fellowship with God when we need him. But God said, I don't want you to fellowship me with me just because you need me. I want you to fellowship with me because you love me. Hallelujah to God. I want you to fellowship. I want to fellowship with. I want to talk with you. He says, what say I then? That the idol is anything, or that which is offered in sacrifice to idols is anything? He said, but I say that the things which the Gentiles sacrifice, he's talking about to idols. He says, they sacrifice the devils. Gentiles, meaning here unsaved people. He says they're sacrificing all right. They spend their money all right. They go places. They do things. It looks like fun. He said, but they're really making sacrifices to devils. He said, and not to God. He said, and I would not that you should have fellowship with devils. Am I fellowshipping with devils, Lord? He said, are you? He said, you cannot drink the cup of the Lord. And smoke a joint. You cannot drink the cup of the Lord. And you cannot drink the cup of the Lord and the cup of devils. You cannot be partakers of the Lord's table and of the table of devils. You just left the party. You just left the party last night, all night, and you made it to church this morning singing, "We shall overcome."
4: You better preach, Bishop. You better preach. Preach.
3: He says in verse 22, do we provoke the Lord to jealousy? In other words, the Lord is saying, you spend more time with that man, with that woman, with that machine. Some of you own that machine day and night. And some of you young folks with those games, just that game is like crack. I seen them play it 3 and 4 hours. I seen them play it with a cup, with a jar next to them so they could use the bathroom while they playing. They can never stop playing, just playing, using the bathroom, playing, just playing. Don't want to give up playing, just worse than crack. He said, do we provoke the Lord to jealousy? I'm talking to saints this morning. Do we provoke the Lord to jealousy? He says, are we stronger than he is? So the word idolatry again means both to worship of false gods and the failure to have a right relationship with God. So any person who does not worship God is worshiping an idol. Whatever consumes your heart, whatever consumes your passion becomes an idol. So an idol can be anything to which a man gives his primary or a woman gives her primary allegiance to. His time, his energy, his money. Where a man puts his primary time is where his heart and his worship is found. When we participate in the Lord's Supper, like we're getting ready to do, it identifies us as worshipers of the Lord. When we partake of the cup and the bread, we declare that we worship the Lord, that we are bound together with Christ by his blood and his body in the name of Jesus, that we are committed to his death and to his purpose. Hallelujah, somebody. So then God is love, saints of God, and everybody ought to love God. Everybody ought to love God. And when you love God, how many know you'll love yourself? And when you love yourself, how many know you're able for the first time to love everybody else? Are you with me, somebody? So in 2 Corinthians chapter 6 and verse 14. Now watch this. Here he comes. Some of you could live holy if you would stay away from them so-called friends of yours. Somebody's texting you right now, Tim. Girl, come on over here, girl. We got, ain't nobody home. Just me and you, girl. 2 Corinthians, you better keep yourself in this church. 2 Corinthians chapter 6 and verse 14. Pick it up quickly. Come on. I got time this morning. 2 Corinthians chapter 6, verse 14. When you have it, say amen. Now watch this now. Watch this. Paul comes back and says, be ye not unequally yoked together with unbelievers. God said, if you're hanging out with people you know that are not saved, they're not living holy, they don't love the Lord, they're doing all kind of stuff. You call them your friends, and they could be, but what they're doing is contrary to what you are learning not to do. He says you're being unequally yoked together. If you have an unbeliever, well, you go to church if you want to, but I don't believe in all that stuff, Jesus stuff. So what do you believe in, homeboy? Be ye not unequally yoked together with unbelievers. He said, for what fellowship? Here he come. For what fellowship? How do you talk with unbelievers? People tell me all the time, you know, Brother Bob, we love you, but you just preach too much. Everywhere you go, you preaching. You just got to preach. I say, well, I'm a preacher. I'm not a chameleon. I'm a preacher. If you don't want a preacher, don't invite me to the party, because what I do is I preach, and I'm going to tell you about the Lord Jesus Christ. That's all I talk about. That's all I want to talk about, because he saved me, he delivered me, he filled me with his spirit, and I'm going to talk about him. And if you don't like it, I'm sorry, but I got to tell somebody the goodness of the Lord and how good he's been to me. So fellowshipping with people. People tell me, oh, you running all the people away. I say, well, it's like when you start talking about the Lord Jesus, it's like spraying Raid on a roach. Come on, somebody. Hallelujah. They're going to get up in a hurry. He said, be not unequally yoked with unbelievers. For what fellowship? There's the word. What fellowship? How can you what do you talk about? How do you talk? How do you relate? How do you communicate with unbelievers? He says, what fellowship hath righteousness? And he makes this comparison. Watch this. He said, what fellowship has righteousness with unrighteousness, a lawlessness? He says, And what communion? Underline that word communion, because another word translated fellowship. Same koinonia. And what communion? In other words, how are you fellowshipping, communing, communicating? He says, what communion, communication hath light with darkness? How many know if you're in darkness and you turn on the light? How many know the darkness disappears? And if you turn off the light, how many know the darkness returns? Well, where does the darkness go when you turn the light on? Touch your neighbor and tell your neighbor, turn on the light. And you'll find out where the darkness goes. Are you with me, somebody? How many know Jesus is the light? So now watch this now. He's doing an analytical, he's doing an analogy here, Paul is, strategically done. He says, and what concord? Look at that word concord. The word actually translated accord. He said, what accord? What accord? He says, hath Christ with Belial. Belial is another name for the devil. He says, what concord? What accord hath Christ with the devil? He says, or what part hath he that believeth with an infidel? You that believe in the Lord Jesus Christ, he said, how are you hooked up? How are you yoked up? How are you communicating? How are you fellowshipping with an unbeliever? What do you talk about? What do you talk about? Somebody said, devilish things. My God. How are you being saved? Talk about devilish things. He says, watch 16. Now here he comes. And what agreement hath the temple of God with idols? Know ye not that your body is the temple of the Holy Spirit, the temple of God? He said, what in the world agreement can you, the temple of God, make with idols? He said, for you are the temple of the living God. Did you know that, somebody, this morning? You are the temple of the living God. As God hath said, watch this. God said, I will dwell in them and walk in them, and I will be their God, and they shall be my people. That's fellowship, somebody. That's fellowship. And God is saying, I want to fellowship with you. I want to talk with you. I want to walk with you. Not just on Sunday, but on Monday, on Tuesday, on Wednesday, on Thursday, on Friday. Not just an hour, but all day I want you to talk to me. I want you to text me like you text your buddy. I want you to talk to me like you talk to your girlfriend. Watch this now. He says, 17, wherefore, he says, because of that, come out from among them and be ye separate. But that's my friend, Lord. Come out from among them and be ye separate, said the Lord. Watch this, and touch not the unclean thing. And if you do that, he said, and I will receive you. You receive me, Lord Jesus? He said, yeah, and I'll be a father unto you. And you shall be my sons and daughters, said the Lord God Almighty. Hallelujah to God. In other words, I'll have relationship with you. I'll have fellowship with you. I'll love you in the morning. I'll love you in the evening. I'll love you in the middle of the night, every day of your life. I'm going to love you. I'm going to walk with you. I'm going to talk with you. I'm going to be your huckleberry. So God has brought us into relationship with himself by his son, the Lord Jesus. But just because we have relationship with God does not mean that we have fellowship with him. I have people in my family that are related to me, but I never talk with them. And they don't talk with me. We're related by blood, but we have absolutely no fellowship. So I called my brother and I left a message. Nothing. I called my brother again a few days later. Left a message. Nothing. I called him three times. Left a message. Nothing. Days went by. Nothing. He's my brother. We're related. But I'm not able to fellowship with him. And you know what it did? It made me sad that I couldn't talk to my brother. And I kept examining myself. What did I say? What did I do? What did I do to cause him? Because normally he talks to me. And so the Lord had me to look at something. I did the Ancestry.com. Anybody? I wanted to see who I was. I was going around talking about I'm part Indian. Cherokee. When I did the Ancestry.com, there's not an Indian nowhere in my family. Indian descent. India said, we're not taking credit for you drinking that alcohol, acting a fool. That I used to say it's my Indian name. There wasn't no Indian nowhere. So in my ancestry.com, I found out that I'm 62% African and 32% European with 6% something. So I was told that I had all kinds of people that I'm related to, both black and white. It was amazing. I was related to them, but I was not in fellowship with them. They connected with me so many relatives. It really scared me. I'm related to all kind of folks. Don't laugh, because some of you are the same way. You related. You don't know who you related to. You don't know who you're. So Ancestry.com begin to find records and find people and say, that's your cousin, that's your uncle, that's your, and then bringing up people. And finally I told, hey, wait a minute. I don't know them folks and they don't know me. He said, yeah, but you're related to them. I said, yeah, but I don't fellowship with them. And then I got nervous. I said, maybe I don't want to fellowship with them. I don't know those people. But they hooked me up. And all I can say is I don't have any communication with those people. We're related, but I don't know them. And they don't know me. And as I thought about that, the Lord Jesus said to me, he said, I'm your Lord and I'm your Savior. Making God the Father, your heavenly Father. He said, you're in the family of God, but you're not communicating with me. You're not fellowshipping with me. You're not talking with me. You're not sharing with me. You're not interacting with me. And I believe in my heart, he said, that we don't fellowship with him like we do Pookie and Junebug. So in 1 John, I got to go home. I thank God for my clock. 1 John chapter 1. Come on. Can anybody get in this? 1 John chapter 1. I would love to ask you this morning, who do you talk to? Who do you communicate with more than you communicate with the Lord Jesus Christ? One member said nobody else. So in 1 John chapter 1, 1 John chapter 1, pick it up at verse 3. 1 John chapter 1, verse 3. 1 John chapter 1, verse 3. This is the chapter, this is the book that deals with fellowship. And I was amazed what John had to say. John, the disciple of love, you remember? The one that laid his head on the Lord Jesus' breast at supper time when Holy Communion was given. Watch this. 1 John chapter 1, verse 3. When you have it, say amen. He said, that which we have seen and heard, John says, declare we unto you. He's letting them know that he has seen the Lord Jesus. He's heard the Lord Jesus. He sat at his feet, sat at the table with him. He says, that's who we declare unto you. Watch this now. He said that you also may have fellowship. Have what? That you also may have fellowship with us. In other words, because we know him, we've seen him, we've heard him, and we want you to know, because of it, you can rest assured that you're able to have fellowship, communion, sharing, and talking with us. And truly, he says, our fellowship is with God the Father and with his Son, the Lord Jesus Christ. This is our fellowship, he says. So you will have fellowship with us because we fellowship with the Father and with his Son, the Lord Jesus Christ. Watch this now. And these things write we unto you that your joy may be full. So I found out saints that don't have joy and full of joy are saints that haven't been in fellowship with the Lord Jesus Christ. You haven't been talking with him. You haven't been walking with him. You haven't been. He's just somebody you deal with on Sunday. But how many know he want to be in your life every day? So fellowship here means a close association, a relationship, sharing in personal knowledge of and heartfelt obedience to God through our Lord Jesus Christ. Then John goes on in verse 5. I'm going. He said, this then is the message which we have heard of him and declare unto you that God is light and in him is no darkness at all. What is he saying? He's saying if the light of God, the Lord Jesus, is in you, that makes you a light. He said, and if you are light, how in the world you being a light could ever, ever want to go back into darkness? How could you ever want to go back to drugs? How could you ever want to go back to alcohol? How could you ever go back to sex and go back to, and go back? He said in verse 6, he said, if we, watch this now, here he comes. He said, if we say that we have fellowship with him, the Lord Jesus, and walk in darkness and still doing those dastardly, terrible, sinful things, he says we lie and do not the truth. He said, but if we walk in the light, as he is in the light, we have fellowship with one another. We have fellowship one with another. And the blood of Jesus Christ, his son, cleanses us from all sin. Hallelujah to God. Hallelujah to God. If we're in regular fellowship with him, the blood of Jesus will keep us holy and righteous in Jesus' name. So I thought about it for a moment. It's like a man that's married to a wife, but he never talks to her. He knows he's married to her, but because he's angry with her and bitter, he refuses to talk to her. He simply ignores her, choosing to pretend she's not even in the house. The man is destined for a divorce. It will be irreconcilable difference or even mental cruelty. They have a relationship, but they're legally married. Husband and wife, but they have no fellowship, no communion, no sharing, no togetherness. I remember a man that I knew a long time ago. He was married to a very quiet wife. She was so quiet, she very seldom said anything. The man would come home from work and he would try his best to talk with her, asking all kinds of questions, but she would just give a short answer and then go back to being quiet. He would eventually get upset with her and start yelling at her to talk. He would shout, talk, woman. Can't you talk? Talk, woman. Say anything. Say anything. You're driving me crazy. She would say, what do you want me to say? He would throw up his hands and leave the room. She would go back to her knitting as quiet as a mouse. They had a relationship, but they had no fellowship. They had no communion. So look at the word communion real quick. Two words coming together, communicate and union. Put them together, you get communion. So today we're having Holy Communion. It's not just a snack, it's much more. It represents our fellowship and continued communion with our Lord Jesus Christ, his body and his blood. Want to stand on your feet? Who do you talk to? When I'm counseling, I tell people that are getting ready to marry, if you talk to anybody else more than you talk to this woman you're getting ready to marry, she is not your friend. If you talk to anybody, woman, more than you talk to this man, he is not your friend. Guess who your friend is? Guess who your friend is? It's the one you talk to the most. How often do you talk with the Lord Jesus Christ? How often do you walk with him? How often do you take him with you? I believe he's hurt. I believe he's sad because you made him your Lord and Savior, but you don't fellowship with him. And I believe he's hurt by that, just as you would be hurt if your friends quit speaking to you.
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5: 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And right now, Lord Jesus, I open the door to my heart and I receive you into my heart as my Lord and my Savior. 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
2: This is not the first time that your back has been against the wall. But you got to remember that the same God that brought you out the last time, He can do it again. God, would you give us an encore?
3: God, I have been here before.
2: Yeah.
3: When it felt like I couldn't take life anymore.
2: Dealing with so much.
3: I can't.

0: know I can count on you. I need your help today. Father, right now, I need you to. That's what I'm asking. For you to come back to the stage of my life and do what you did last time. I know you can, because this is not the first time. Here alone.
1: And I ask myself, how did I get back to this place?
0: I'm here again. Can't believe I fell for it.
1: But I refuse to stay right here.
0: Can't live like this.
1: And live a life that's full of you.
0: I'm calling for you.
1: God, I need you now.
0: Tried my friends, but

opening. 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Yeah, I know you can do it again.

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That's how you made it, that's how you made it. Tell somebody the only reason why I made it is because he was there.

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I am God. See, it'll tell you the old and the new. I will trust you. This is all it is. It's a big argument going on. Is you have complete control. But it's the same thing. He said, I will be where you lead.

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KDYA, Vallejo, San Francisco, Oakland, Sacramento. 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

0: Again, thank you so much for being with us here on this New Music Tuesday on the Cedric Bailey Radio Show. We just had the opportunity to bless you with the gospel sounds of Cody Holly and Rely. And every Tuesday, we talk your finance matters with Tanya Beard, a.k.a. Lady Free. How you doing today?
1: I'm awesome. How are you doing today, Sid?
0: I'm doing great, and I was praying that you had a great celebration. You celebrated an incredible birthday. Please don't ask me to tell the numbers because I'm not going to.
1: Business out there like that. But, yeah, it was one of those, special ones, right?
0: Yes.
1: One of the special numbers.
0: Well, I'm glad that it was special and it was great, and most of all, to be with your family.
1: What a great time. All my children were there, which is rare that I can get them all together at once, but they were all there. So great time, great time.
0: Well, right now we're concerned because we got some challenging times. I'm not going to say difficult times, but challenging times, and that is trying to be able to make it. So right now, the most important thing is what matters most to you right now? And there are some things I want to talk about. And I was listening to a report the other day, and it's talking about the cost of living and household budgets. Because if you haven't been getting a raise, but economy is going up, somehow we got to make it match, Lady Free.
1: Right, and it doesn't, because, you know, with inflation really sitting somewhere around three. But they don't count. Well, they don't necessarily count groceries, right? So you talk about inflation and you're not including groceries. How does that work? But anyway, and so if you really look at the cost of just going to the gas pump, the cost of going to the store, your paychecks have not kept up with the price increases. So there is a need definitely to have to come back. You're just going to have to be smarter with what you have. We talk about stress. And I think the greatest cure that I can tell you about stress, no matter what the situation is, guess what? Be grateful for what you have.
0: Yes.
1: That's the start of how to get through this season. You may feel like it's not enough, but be grateful for that, because it's in the gratefulness and the thankfulness that more comes, right?
0: Yeah.
1: So that's where you start.
0: Wow. When I was at the grocery store over the weekend, by the way, it was a no-tax weekend over the weekend, and people were out there shopping for school supplies. But when I was in the grocery store, it had this store over here, their price. They had this store over here, this price. And then they had our price. Of course, you know, if they're going to put that sign up, their price is going to be better than the other store's price. So you got to shop smart. Would you agree?
1: Sure. Take a few extra moments, shop online, do some digital advertising, clip your coupons, join any of the groups that have the apps. If you have an app, you get free this, free that. Take advantage of everything that you can that is free, that is reduced. And guess what, guys? If your budget is tight, you're going to have to not do, you can't do pleasure stuff.
0: Yeah, I got you. Yeah.
1: You can't do pleasure stuff right now if the budget is tight. Don't go overspend and then get your phone cut off, right? Don't do stuff like that.
0: Oh, you about to have me rolling on the floor. Hey, listen, folks, we're talking with, of course, Tanya Beard, a.k.a. Lady Free, and your finance matters, what matters the most to you right now. We're talking about cost of living and household budgets. Next, back to school expenses and employment career opportunities is what we're going to focus in on today here on the Cedric Bailey Radio Show. Here is the sounds of the Chicago Mass Choir. This song is entitled He'll Make It All Right.

0: What we're gonna do right here is go back, way back, back into time.
1: Come on, let it rise. There's no place I'd rather be than right here, just you and me, asking you.

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0: And we're back. Your Finance Matters. I'm Cedric Bailey. So glad to have you with us on today. We just heard the sounds of William McDowell, I Want Jesus, and Jason Singleton, and the sounds of Destiny, and I Feel the Spirit. Tanya Beard, a.k.a. Lady Free, is hanging out with us on today, and we are talking about what matters the most right now, and it's back-to-school expenses. So a lot of people, you know, they get backpacks, they had school supplies. Over the weekend, I had a chance to attend a barber beauty institute that had free haircuts, snow cones, and food, and even one organization there for prayer. So what do you, when you hear back to school as a mother, what goes on in your mind?
1: Well, you know, there's two things. Tons of your nonprofit organizations have had, all for the past two or three weekends, have had back to school giveaways. Put your pride in your pocket. Right. And go get the supplies. If they're giving away backpacks, free haircuts, take advantage, because that's just, then you can put your money on other things. If you can find some things that are free, take advantage of that. Second thing, this is when you get school supplies the most reasonably cost. They're the cheapest. Mm-hmm. Buy for the whole year. Right. Because you can get folders for 10, 15 cents. Come November, that same folder is $1.25.
0: Yeah.
1: So stack up for the whole year. Get all your pens. Take advantage. You can get pens for a dollar, right?
0: Mm-hmm.
1: Take advantage. Buy for the whole year. And you can. That's going to be a cost savings to you.
0: You know what? And also now they do all this the schoolwork on these they have like tablets or so, and they have programs that they have, and you know, it's a little different because these are for the little kids, but the older you get, you got to be able to use the software that they have created in the school. In case of, you remember what COVID did for us, is that you had to go online and you had to pull out your tablet and just, and they can see when you check in and everything. It's a whole different world out there now. You know what I mean?
1: Yeah, we definitely have digital school, right? No, the kids don't have books anymore. Specifically, as you said, in the older grades, everything is online. Online communities, guess what? Here's what the children really need to know. Keep the laptop or whatever digital devices they have, keep those secure. If you have insurance, that might be an expense that you might want to pay for, because guess what? Kids do drop phones. They lose phones. And so if you're paying anything out of pocket, I would keep that, add that as an extra expense to make sure the devices are protected.
0: All right. You heard it. Lady Free, Tanya Beard in the house. When we come back, we're going to talk about going to college and also seeking employment and career opportunities. Because sometimes when you go to college and you go for 4 years, you might stumble and not finish your assignment. We're going to talk about that. So keep it right here on the Cedric Bailey Radio Show.
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3: This is Ed Gregg. Imagine this. You're walking in the wilderness and a poisonous snake crawls up and bites you. You are peeved to the highest level of pissivity at the snake. Do you chase after the snake that bit you or what? It's not what others do or even your own mistakes that hurt you the most. It's your response to those things. Chasing after the poisonous snake that bites you will only drive the poison through your entire system. It's better to take measures immediately to get the poison out of you. If someone does or says something to hurt you, don't look for ways to get revenge. In so doing, you will only drive their poison through your system. I often reflect on John 20, verse 23, which says, "What you forgive is forgiven. What you don't forgive is retained. Let it go." I'm Ed Gregg, author of the book 40 Days to a Life of Gold. Elevate your thoughts and rise.

0: It is a New Music Tuesday. Young Boy, the Cedric Bailey Radio Show on this 11th day of the month of August. We just bless you with the sounds of Zacardi Cortez, Lord Do It For Me, and Kenny Lewis in one voice. We're talking with, of course, Tanya Beard, a.k.a. Lady Free, and the subject, what matters the most to you right now? And we'll come back with a little bit more. Stay with us. Music on the way from Dorinda Clark Cole. Great and Mighty is on the way.
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1: Trip, trip, trip, trip, trip, trip, trip.

0: and career opportunities. When you're going out there and you're trying to go get that job, the first thing they're asking you is, well, how far of education did you go? Well, I have a high school degree. I have a GED. I have attended college. I have graduated from college. But what happens to our young people when they get derailed, Tanya?
1: You know, truthfully, well, there's only two reasons that I know why kids don't go to school. Number one, there's not enough preparation. They didn't think they were smart enough or didn't have enough money. The second thing, they don't see the value in education. So as far as the first one, the preparation, parents can start now helping your kids with financing college. You know, we have things called 529 plans where parents can put away funds that your child can use to help pay the cost of tuition. So that's one thing. And number two, make sure that your children are taking a college level program, making sure that they have those college prerequisites so that that is not an excuse. You don't want to wait till your senior year to find out that you didn't have all the math classes that you need, or mm-hmm. you didn't have all the science classes that you need. Get the basics, get the college prep classes done. And guess what, guys? College is not hard. Mm-hmm. College is about discipline and time management. That mm-hmm. is the secret to winning in college.
0: I got you. And it's also important for you to set a budget. When you get your financial aid and get all your money, don't blow it. You need to set it back, because if you spend it all, then by the time in a couple of months, you'll be out of money and you'll be saying, uh-oh, I need some more assistance. And then you as a parent have to say, well, what did you do with the money you had? Well, I did this. I did that. I helped out a friend. And then they say, now you're going to call me and ask you to help, you know, or, you know, things happen. So you got to be prepared for the emergencies. Those are the things that happen. Now, if you missed out on any of our subjects, we have this all stored up on the website, and you can also email Tanya. So if you could give that information out at this time.
1: 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Our email is ladyfree, the letter G, the number 8@gmail.com. And then you can go to our website and find all the shows that we have pre-recorded, and they're stored there. It is OmegaForceNation.com.
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